0: C101 rocks. Shoplifting is up. Okay. Yes, more Americans report shoplifting as inflation climbs. Sure, blame inflation. I get it. Everything is expensive. But 30% of Americans admitted to shoplifting this year, up from 24% 2 years ago. Common places are Walmart, Family Dollar. I'm not giving you ideas, but geez, oh man. I mean, it's not an inflation issue. It's an issue of the heart. You'll never find me there. I have way too many convictions. I don't even have the audacity to take more plastic bags than I need.
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So Poppy, Amy Lee, Courtney from Spirit Box, all on this tune, The End of You. 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

C101 rocks on its way to you. $1,000 again on Monday, that is. No keywords over the weekend. Take a break. But Monday, 9 a.m., your next chance to win $1,000 gas cash. So

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1: 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I've heard really good things about The Odyssey from critics, internal critics.

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1: Lots to choose from in theaters if you want to go catch a flick. The Odyssey with Matt Damon for its second week. Tom Holland in this one too. And I've heard from movie critic friends of mine that it's well done. They have a few things to complain about because that's in their nature. But I've heard good things. Motor City, that is new. Not much dialogue in this one. A whole lot of violence. And Moana, the live action. You got the Minions and Monsters. Toy Story 5. There's a good bit for the kids.
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System of a Down. Got to catch them on an Ozfest. That was very special. It was right around the time the Mesmerize and Hypnotize album came out. New one now from Evanescence. Who will you follow?

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It's Stacey, and did you find us on the iHeartRadio app yet? 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

0: Corpus Christi's rock station, C101. It's Stacy hanging with you. And lest you forget, Korn did an MTV Unplugged. Don't sleep on that one. It was good. They did all those cool arrangements. Amy Lee came out for this one, Freak on a Leash. You can find it on Paramount Plus or probably on YouTube.
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0: 101 rocks. Thanks for hanging out. It's Stacy. And this Sunshine Protection Act, if it becomes law, winter mornings would actually be darker, which, you know, poses some issues for getting the kids off to school. That's probably the only downside, as far as I can see. But this new bill, it did pass in the House, and it's on to the Senate. We'll see where this goes.
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1: Thanks for hanging out. It's Stacey with you. If you want to go, just hang out in the AC, catch a movie. Disclosure Day, if you missed it, it's still in theaters. Might be all alone in the theater with that one. And you might be elbow to elbow with people still with The Odyssey. I know that's selling well. Nearly 3 hours long, though, with Matt Damon and Tom Holland. So catch your chiropractor after. And Motor City, that's the new one. Yeah, it's taking place in 1970s Detroit. A lot of violence and apparently not much dialogue.
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0: 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It's Stacy. 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
1: The Killers may have some new music come 2027. That's what Brandon Flowers alluded to. And Disturbed might have some. Who knows? They didn't give us a date at all. Maybe 2026, maybe next year. But David Draymond has expressed his excitement over it. What does excitement look like for David Draymond? I don't know. He's a very stoic guy.

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Thanks for hanging out. It's Stacey with you. If you're going to go take the kids to see a movie, there's a lot in theaters for the kids. Moana, that live action, Minions and Monsters. How many of the Despicable Me's and spinoffs have there been? I've lost track. Toy Story 5 still in theaters as well, which our little girl's going to be turning 5. I've only seen Bright's, take her to see Toy Story 5. And whenever they announced this thing, I frantically Googled to make sure Randy Newman was still alive. And he is.

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1: What a week. It's Stacy hanging with you. Welcome to Saturday night. One of my favorite moments of 2026 so far, Jimothy the raccoon with like no neck and, I don't know, spinal issues. So we're not making fun of him.

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I say you look so fine that I really want to make you mine. 4, 5, 6, come on and get your kicks. Now you don't need

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Now you don't need

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0: 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All right, my friends, it's Rozak. I always say it. You have a decision to make right now. Either stay up just a little bit longer and kind of feel sluggish tomorrow, or hit the sack and have a great Sunday fun day. You decide.
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1: So I know you put a lot of time in watching Netflix and series. 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

0: 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Hey, still hanging in there with me. It's Rozak. Thank you for being the night owl that I am. Jacked up on caffeine.
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It's Roseanne. 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

0: 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So my wife has been getting into watching these documentary things on Netflix. Worst Ex Ever. Have you seen some of these? I don't mind her watching them, but it makes me a little nervous. She's watching them and looking at me, watching them and looking at me. I'm like, hey, I'm not bad, I promise.
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1: So I know you've been putting in a lot of time watching series on Netflix, and it shows because they did some research and looked at the last 4 years of Netflix viewing data. The most watched shows, Squid Game was on the list a bunch. Number one was Squid Game Season 2, 225 million views, followed by Adolescence, Squid Game Season 3, then Bridgerton, then Stranger Things rounded out the top five.
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1: Thanks for hanging out. It's Stacy and shoplifting. Anyone? Oh my gosh, it's up as inflation climbs. There's a recent study unveiled that 30% of Americans admitted to shoplifting this year. And it's up from a couple years ago, 24% to now 30%. Yikes! I get that inflation sucks. I get that everything is up. A lot of people stealing from major retailers, Walmart, Family Dollar, all the above. So bad. I have way too many convictions. Your moral compass and radio DJ, Stacey.
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0: 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Welcome to iHeartRadio Communities, a public affairs special focusing on the biggest issues impacting you this week. Here's Manny Munoz.
1: I am Manny Munoz. Thank you for tuning in to iHeartRadio's Communities. It is our weekly public affairs show where we try to bring you conversations that'll help you better understand important issues or maybe just some interesting topics. Either way, I do hope you'll stick around for the next half hour. And if you have any comments, questions, or suggestions, please feel free to reach out on Instagram. My handle is at IODManny. That's at IODManny. Now, let's get on with the show. Prostate cancer remains one of the most common cancers affecting men, but the good news is that screening, diagnosis, treatment have all advanced significantly in recent years. Let's discuss it all as we bring in Gina Carrithers, CEO of the Prostate Cancer Foundation. Gina, thank you so much for the time.
2: Oh, thank you for inviting me, Manny. It's a pleasure to be here with you.
1: So let me start off with that. There have been huge advances over the last few years. What does the fight against prostate cancer look like in 2026?
2: So the fight against prostate cancer in 2026 is a bit of a mixed bag. In 2012, the U.S. Preventive Task Force Services of the United States made the decision that we were no longer going to include screening for men because they felt that it was leading to over-treatment. Mm-hmm. So what we see in 2018, that position got reversed. To say, okay, it should be shared decision-making. But unfortunately, it fell out of everybody else's guidelines between 2012 and 2018. And therefore, it really doesn't have a stable position. As a result,

0: result of that lack of screening, we now see more than 10% of the men in the United States being diagnosed with advanced disease that truly is not curable. That means the prostate cancer has moved outside of the prostate gland itself and traveled to various parts of the body. That's a downside. However, since 1993, the Prostate Cancer Foundation has invested more than $1 billion. We've mobilized the Department of Defense and the NIH to invest more than $15 billion in those periods. And that is all being invested in looking for a cure for this disease, which is the Prostate Cancer Foundation's mission, is to cure this together. And our vision is to reduce the death and suffering of men with prostate cancer. And I'm pleased to tell you today that we have had our fingerprints on more than 16 FDA products that would not have been possible except for the advanced funding of the Prostate Cancer Foundation into the research community that does work in this field to both discover the drugs as well as the biology of the disease so that we were confident these drugs would work. And today we see precision oncology allowing men, instead of passing away in 18 months to 2 years, living for more than 10 to 15 years with metastatic or disease that's moved outside of the prostate. These are huge achievements, so we need to continue our work to find a cure.
1: Gina, is the biggest problem right now still early detection? Because I've got to tell you, I don't know any women in their mid-40s or any older that don't go get their mammogram on a regular basis. Guys going to get prostate exams on a yearly basis, somehow, I don't imagine, still takes place as often as it should.
0: That's an incredibly important point, Manny. So first of all, 50% of men aged 50 in the United States do not have a primary care physician. So if you do not have a physician, you're not going to be screened for any of the diseases that impact our health, right? Mm-hmm. So cardiovascular disease and prostate cancer are the leading causes of death for men, okay? So that's important. And you're right. Women are integrated into the healthcare system when we're very young, and we stay in the healthcare system as a result. So early detection only happens when you see a doctor. You have a simple blood test that we call a PSA, right, prostate-specific antigen, and it tells us, is your PSA rising? And that can be the first indicator of what we call early detection. And if we see a rise over time, then you can move into a diagnostic area so that you can be effectively diagnosed and treated. And as you're right, with women, women go for mammograms each and every year. We follow the guidelines. The guidelines are adhered to by all of the physicians who treat us. And we're missing that link with our men in America.
1: What do you think the biggest misconception, as you travel across the country, you hear from men or from women, for that matter, about prostate cancer?
0: That it only happens in older men.
1: Yeah.
0: The challenge with that is that, so if you're diagnosed with prostate cancer, you know, Mike Milken was diagnosed at the age of 46. If you're diagnosed as a younger male, it tends to be more aggressive. And if we have, whether we have aggressive disease, high risk disease, et cetera, in your 40s and 50s, early detection leads to a 99% cure, meaning that recurrence in 5 years is not common, right?
1: Mm-hmm.
0: If in fact you're not getting, and you believe it's a disease of older men, and you decide at the age of 70 you want to start looking for it, if you've already had it, this disease can move very aggressively. We often hear it's a slow-moving disease, but the younger you are, the tendency for the more aggressive disease. But I will also tell you, we've learned a lot about the biology of the disease. I have a 72-year-old male who was diagnosed with highly aggressive prostate cancer a year ago. The prostate cancer had already left his prostate, but we also understood what treatments might and might not work. That is information we fund through our research. This patient has extremely aggressive disease. He's being treated aggressively, but because it was diagnosed late, We have to be far more aggressive with his treatments, and it's impacting his quality of life. And so it's not just a disease of older men.
1: Right.
0: And if you're older, it doesn't mean the disease is not aggressive. And so these are really misunderstandings. They're myths about this disease. So for every age of male, it's super important that you're getting that blood test once a year will keep you informed about the health of your prostate.
1: Speaking with Gina Carithers, Prostate Cancer Foundation CEO, is the PSA test enough for men to get on a yearly basis, or do they need more testing, if you will?
0: No, so the PSA today is the standard of care. If we find your PSA rising over time, the next step is an MRI. Now, MRIs were not used in the traditional sense of the diagnostic process. First data got presented at the American Urological Association back in 2013 that showed us that it works very nicely. It informs whether or not you need a biopsy. And then the next step in the diagnostic process is a biopsy. But you don't need an MRI and you don't need a biopsy unless you have a rising PSA that gives concern to your physician and yourself that you may have cancer. And then you move into that diagnostic phase. Mm. But until then, it's a simple blood test once a year.
1: Are there certain men who should be especially proactive about being screened, or certain age where men should make sure that they go see the doctor to do so?
0: Yes, that's an excellent question. And thank you, because first of all, we know that men of African-American descent or black men tend to get this disease earlier. And the earlier you get this disease, the more aggressive it is. Mm. So we tell black men to begin being screened at the age of 45, unless you have a relative who's had this disease, at which case this is a genetically driven disease. So whether you are any nationality, if you have a relative who has had prostate cancer, you should begin getting screened by the age of 40, and certainly not later than 45, because the disease is genetically driven. Mm-hmm. Likewise, if you have a female member of your family who's had ovarian cancer or breast cancer or uterine cancer, these are cancers that are hormone-driven cancers. And again, they can also be associated with a higher genetic propensity for this disease, so you should get screened earlier. Every man is at risk of prostate cancer. 1 in 8 will be diagnosed with this disease. So if you don't have a family history and you're not a black ancestry, then you should be being screened by the age of 50. Mm. And then you should get screened every year. And that's that simple blood test, PSA.
1: What about lifestyle choices, diet, exercise, your weight, your overall health? How much of a role does that play in either reducing or increasing your chances of getting prostate cancer?
0: Yeah, interestingly enough, this is such a common cancer. And men, we know that this cancer is actually associated with lifestyle choices. Mm-hmm. So healthy eating, you know, fish, clean protein, vegetables, having daily workouts, these are all behaviors that we know reduce the risk of cancers definitively. And prostate cancer, frankly, specifically, we have that data.
1: Right.
0: We also know that exercise contributes to the same healthy outcomes. It doesn't prevent the disease, but it gives you a fighting chance should you be diagnosed, right? And so we always will say that the reduction of the risk of cancer lie in our hands in terms of managing our diet, reducing belly fat, and exercise. These are drivers that we now understand can either drive cancer sooner and faster or reduce cancers, but they don't necessarily prevent it.
1: What about AI? AI is being used in so many different areas of medicine, not only for early detection, but for looking for new and innovative treatments. How's that being used to address prostate cancer?
0: Yeah, that's a great question, Manny. So several places, right? First of all, there's a phenomenon of digital pathology. And there was a company that was created, Page AI, that was acquired a little more than a year ago, I think, by Tempus. Mm-hmm. And they used AI to read the biopsies. And their data demonstrated that with the pathologist is always first line, they read the biopsy. But incorporating AI on top of the pathologist increased the read rate up to 72 to 74% for accuracy. We know that 35% of biopsies can be either upscaled or downscaled once we have actually removed the prostate cancer tissue and do a full pathology. So it's having AI on top. Mm-hmm. The same thing is true with reading scans, reading MRIs, and reading what today is scans for men that have disease outside the prostate, which is a PET CT using PSMA, prostate-specific membrane antigen, which is a radioactive isotope that allows us to see exactly where that cancer is. Is it contained in the prostate or has it moved beyond the prostate? There's a test that also helps us to identify, see it, and then treat it. So these are important places where the scans can have an overlay of AI on top of it. We also seen AI employed in understanding molecular behavior and the biology of the disease, hopefully leading us to new technologies and new treatments coming into the pipeline.
1: In the end, it's early detection that is the key to spotting it and surviving it in the best way possible. So I guess the first step would be to make sure that every man has a primary care physician and goes to visit him at least once a year for a checkup, including the PSA test, right?
0: Absolutely. Early detection is the best way to keep yourself informed. Do I have prostate cancer or don't I? Is my PSA rising over time? And have that conversation with your primary care physician.
1: Looking ahead the next 5 years, what do you envision the conversation around men's health and prostate cancer? What would success over the next 5 years look like to you as the CEO of the Prostate Cancer Foundation?
0: The first marker for success would be that we stop diagnosing men with advanced disease that's moved beyond the prostate into their bones or their lymphatic tissue. Mm-hmm. If we can show significant drops in that, we will demonstrate significant improvement in survival. And then we must continue to develop medications to drive this cancer when men do progress, to drive this cancer back and increase the quality of their life while extending survival. So those are the two real call to actions.
1: Gina Carithers, the CEO of the Prostate Cancer Foundation. Is there a website where we could get more information, Gina?
0: Yes, the Prostate Cancer Foundation website is found at pcf.org, pcf.org. We have all the information there, both a microsite for early detection that includes diet, nutrition, exercise, sleep habits, all of the things that we're learning keep us healthy as we age, and everything that you would need if you're a patient who's been diagnosed. PCF.org.
1: Gina Carithers, CEO of the Prostate Cancer Foundation. Thanks for all the information, the mostly good news, and best of luck.
0: Thank you so much, Manny. It's a pleasure talking with you, and thanks for helping us get the word out for men to see a primary care physician each year to get their simple blood test to know that they're ahead of the game and they'll improve their survival. Thanks for the opportunity.
1: You're listening to iHeartRadio Communities, our weekly public affairs show. I am Manny Munoz. If you have any thoughts, comments, or questions, please feel free to reach out to me on Instagram. My handle is at IODManny. That's at IOD. M-A-N-N-Y. Already this year, 12 kids in our country has died after being left in or becoming trapped inside hot cars, making what is referred to as pediatric vehicular heat stroke one of the leading causes of non-crash vehicle-related deaths for kids under the age of 14. As inexplicable as it is, we see it happen every year in our country. And with these brutal heat domes, which have scourged parts of the country already this summer, it is important to discuss. Luckily, we're joined by Laura Dunn, a senior safety specialist with the National Highway Traffic Safety Administration. Laura, I appreciate the time. Thanks for joining us.
2: Thank you.
1: 12 kids already this year, and summer's really just getting underway. It seems like 2026 is shaping up to be another especially dangerous year for these tragedies.
2: Unfortunately, yes. Our hearts go out to their families, and we hope that no other family has to experience this tragedy this year. We have an average of about 37 children die in hot cars every year, and which is about 2 children per week. So we're hoping to kind of get that word out and make sure that parents and caregivers are paying extra attention and taking extra steps to take care of their kids this summer.
1: I think a lot of people, when they see these stories, think it could never happen to me. Why is that mindset, you think, so dangerous?
2: Well, I think that folks maybe sometimes think these are a result of parents being negligent or, you know, something else going on, but really it's just kind of a lapse in memory and attention that can really happen to anyone, especially in that forgotten scenario. So we encourage folks to add layers of safety into their routines, into their lives, when you're dropping kids off at childcare or preschool, when you're parking at home, you're locking your car and you're storing your keys and key fobs up out of reach, and of course, never leaving your children in a vehicle for any amount of time.
1: Yeah, so many of us are on kind of cruise control when we're going about our daily routines. Tell us about the Stop, Look, and Lock campaign.
2: So our message of this campaign is once you park, stop, look, and lock. So before leaving your car, stop, look in the back seat for your child, lock that door, keep your doors locked when it's in your garage or driveway so a child can't crawl in and become trapped. And, you know, it is really something that we want people to have awareness of, even if they don't have their own children, that children can enter vehicles and become trapped. So it's important to lock our vehicles and prevent that from happening in your neighborhood.
1: Is that the most common scenario you see in these heartbreaking cases, usually just a child being forgotten by the parent or caretaker?
2: That is the most common. And one of the biggest risk factors for that type of death is a change in routine. Many of these deaths have happened because that morning routine was different for some reason. Mm. So for example, a parent is taking a child to daycare or preschool who typically doesn't do that. Maybe they have a doctor's appointment. Something is different about that day. So nearly half of these forgotten heat stroke deaths happen when a child is supposed to be dropped off at preschool or childcare.
1: Speaking with Laura Dunn, a senior safety specialist with the National Highway Traffic Safety Administration, the website where you can find more information and some great tips, noheatstroke.org is the website, noheatstroke.org. What is the difference between the Stop, Look, and Lock campaign and the Never Happens campaign?
2: The campaign is Never Happens, and one of those main campaign messages is Stop, Look, and Lock.
1: Okay.
2: The website where folks can go to get more information is nhtsa.gov/heatstroke. It has all of our tips and resources about how to prevent hot car deaths available in both English and in Spanish.
1: Give us a preview of what they could see there. I know there are some simple tricks that parents could use to remind themselves there's a child in the backseat.
2: So when you are going about your day, we want to encourage people to kind of create systems for themselves to promote safety. So one of the things that you can do is arrange for your child care provider to call you if your child hasn't arrived in the morning at the designated time within about 10 minutes. Have them give you a call to say, hi, is your child coming today? And make sure all the adults in that child's life kind of check their vehicles, make sure that children have been dropped off where they're supposed to be. Another thing that parents can do is put something that you need for the day in the back seat with that child. Your phone, your work badge, your purse, something that you need to complete your day. Physically put it in the back seat. So you are forced to open that back seat and look in the back seat, make sure that your children are dropped off where they need to be. You also want to make sure that you're locking your vehicle in your driveway or your garage and storing your keys and your key fobs up and out of reach of children. Talk to your children and make sure that they understand that a car is never a safe place to play.
1: Why isn't just cracking the window open or parking in the shade sometimes enough to keep the inside of a car safe, the temperature?
2: It's interesting that cracking a window or parking in the shade really does very little to alter that inside temperature of a vehicle. It doesn't offer as much relief as we would think, because if your car is parked outside, it's kind of a greenhouse effect. The inside of your vehicle keeps getting hotter and hotter and hotter. And, you know, the inside of your car can increase in temperature by about 20 degrees in about 10 minutes. And it quickly becomes dangerous for children. So it is something that doesn't take a lot of time, and children are particularly susceptible to that.
1: Yeah, I think another misunderstanding about this whole thing is that people would believe that child deaths inside of hot cars is only a problem in Florida or Arizona or something like that. They don't understand that, especially with these types of temperatures we're seeing this summer across the country, it can happen anywhere, can't it?
2: It can. I mean, we have seen these heat stroke deaths happen in temperatures as low as 60 degrees. So we're talking, you know, Maine, Minnesota, North Dakota, places that you're not thinking about being cold. And it's not the hottest day of the year either. It can happen well early in the spring and well into the fall. So it's really something for all of us to kind of be vigilant about when we're thinking about protecting our kids.
1: You alluded to something a couple moments ago, and that is like grandparents or a babysitter, a daycare. What should they do if they're expecting a child and the child doesn't arrive, to follow up, make sure that this isn't a case?
2: Yeah, I would encourage anyone who's caring for children to give parents a call if that child does not arrive when they are supposed to. Within about 10 to 15 minutes, we want to make sure that kids aren't left in hot cars. You know, call the parents, call anybody that would be transporting that child that day. For childcare providers, make sure you have a system where you're ensuring that all the vehicles that you use for transportation are checked before that vehicle is locked for the day and all the kids have arrived at care.
1: Are there
2: really something important?
1: Are there certain ages of kids that are more at risk in this? Is it always kids that might be strapped into a baby seat that fall victim?
2: It is typically children that are younger. You know, I know with my own children, especially when they were younger, they tend to fall asleep easier in cars when they are, you know, in the car seat. Maybe they're rear facing still, and they're quiet when they're asleep. So that, you know, it's not parents aren't cued to the fact that, oh, my child is still here with me, you know, if they are quiet when they're asleep.
1: Yeah. A couple more minutes here with Laura Dunn, Senior Safety Specialist with the National Highway Traffic Safety Administration. You want more resources for parents or caregivers? The website is nhtsa.gov/heatstroke. 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And we've talked exclusively about kids because there have been 12 children who've died already this summer in hot cars. We can't forget about our pets. I get infuriated when I'm in a parking lot and I see someone has left their dog in the car in a scorching hot day and cracked the window open thinking that's going to be enough for their dog.
2: Right. No living thing should be left in your car. And, you know, unfortunately, I see that as well. Another group that we can think about are elderly folks. Mm. You know, children can't regulate their body temperature like an adult can, but as folks age, it is also harder for them to regulate their body temperature. So it becomes risky for older adults, too. A child's body temperature rises about 3 to 5 times faster than an adult, which is why it becomes a dangerous situation so quickly. So that really is something to consider for everybody in your life, that, you know, being inside a hot car is just not a safe situation.
1: Right. I was reading, there's new technology in some vehicles called rear seat reminder technology. What exactly is that, and how prevalent are they in new cars?
2: So in 2019, there were some auto manufacturers that signed a voluntary agreement to kind of incorporate some of those, you know, alerts. Mm-hmm. And that is something that you might see right now if you have a new car or you've rented a car recently. So we are conducting research currently for our rulemaking, you know, on these technologies. We're focusing on some of those available systems that can detect, act, and alert drivers to prevent hot car deaths. We're also studying some aftermarket systems that offer, you know, a variety of different methods to alert parents and caregivers that a child is in the back seat, many of which, you know, sense child occupants while they are buckled in car seats.
1: Right.
2: So these systems can be purchased by caregivers, and, you know, they aren't tied to a specific vehicle maker model. So hopefully we will be able to share more information about how folks can use those technologies to keep their children safe.
1: Maybe a great idea for new parents or grandparents that maybe aren't used to, you know, having a child in the back seat. When you look at all the cases you've reviewed over the years, is there one lesson that stands out to you the most?
2: I think that, you know, overall, just never leaving your children in a car, not even if you only think you'll be gone for a minute. And I know it's tempting. I have young children. I know it's tempting to try and go get something done quickly, but it just never takes a shorter time as you think it's going to take. And it's just not a safe situation to leave your children in a vehicle. And build in different systems to keep your children safe. Make it a habit to keep stuff that you need in the back seat, and just kind of make it part of your routine. So it's just another layer of safety for your family.
1: Put that in perspective in closing. How quickly can the temperature inside a car become deadly, even on a day that doesn't feel, you know, extremely hot outside?
2: Even on just kind of a temperate day, the inside of your vehicle can increase in temperature by about 20 degrees in only 10 minutes. And it only keeps getting hotter from there. It doesn't level off, really. It kind of just gets hotter and hotter and hotter. So it's a very short amount of time, and the risk is not worth it. It really only takes a few minutes for the inside of your car to become deadly.
1: Laura Dunn, Senior Safety Specialist with the National Highway Traffic Safety Administration. 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Laura, sincerely appreciated for the time. Sadly, this is something we've had to talk about, but thank you for the information.
2: Thanks so much.
1: I am Manny Munoz. I appreciate you listening to iHeartRadio's Communities This Week. As always, if you have any questions, comments, or suggestions, reach out to me on Instagram. My handle is @IODManny. That's @IODManny. And that'll do it for another edition of iHeartRadio's Communities. I'm Manny Munoz. Until next time.
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Stacy, and C101 welcomes to the Alamo Dome, San Antonio, September 29th, Iron Maiden with Megadeth and Anthrax. What a bill. So register to win tickets

C101 Rocks, a song about Jerry's dad. It's Stacy hanging with you, and I could no sooner choose a favorite star in the heavens. I do love me some Alice in Chains. It's Evanescence Now. They're on tour with Spirit Box. It's Afterlife.

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It's C101. Thanks for hanging out. Nickelback back with a new album, Everything Under the Sun. It's got that single Rattle the Cage on there. Tread Krueger, not Kroger, as we all thought. He alluded to that it's got every side of the band on it. A lot of cool songs that hit hard as anything they've

C101 rocks. My favorite moments of 2026 so far. A lady in Florida with the SQZ-A55 license plate. It's almost as good as Ass Man. And Jimothy, that raccoon in Seattle, he's wild. You don't want a raccoon around your house, but to watch him on film, and yeah, that's fine. Keep him in an arm's length.

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2: 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The L.A. Lloyd Rock 30 begins now.
3: Summer of 2026 is just flying by, man. It's the final weekend of July. School's going to be starting back pretty soon. And, here I am to count them down again. Year number 27 of the L.A. Lloyd Rock 30 is underway. And the return of my good friend Dan Marcella for his third appearance as guest co-host. We last spoke with Dan back in March when they were talking about their big song, Gasoline, that had a great run on the Rock 30. And they've got a new one now called Disconnected that we'll play later on today. Talk about that song. Talk about the video. And get some insight from Dan Marcella from Story of the Year. We begin now with number 30 from Seven Dust, dropping from 22. It's called Unbreakable on the Rock 30. We will.

30 years into their career in 7Dust still refuses to take whatever happens to be fashionable, unbreakable from their 15th studio album, One, and it comes in at number 30. Had a great run, though, down from 22. Now, our next one is a debut for you, From Ashes to New, where Matt B. from the band says it's one of those songs where the writing and production immediately connected, even beyond the meaning of the lyrics, and became an early centerpiece for their album, Reflections. Let's get to it right now. Die For You, debuting at 29 from Ashes to New, is on The Rock 30. It's

0: for you.
1: Die for You, that is From Ashes to New, and they debut at number 29 on the L.A. Lloyd Rock 30. Counting them down today with Dan Marcella from Story of the Year for his third appearance. We last spoke back in March. Welcome back to the show, man.
2: Yeah, happy to be back. Thanks for hanging with me. Yeah, we're out on the road with Silverstein right now, and we're only about a weekend, but got a day off today. Just hanging out in a hotel.
1: Yeah, appreciate you taking some time to hang out with us today, man. Well, it's been about 5 months since your album Arson was released. So what has kind of been one of the surprising opinions or maybe feedback you've heard from the fans that may have surprised you or didn't expect to hear?
2: You never know when you're writing and recording the album because you're just like so in it. You don't know if the songs are good or like what you're making. You're just trying to make the best record possible, you know? So then when it comes out, it's like a whole different experience. And it's been surprisingly positive, you know? People are really loving it, really connecting to all the songs. And that's what you hope for, but you never know if that's going to be the case. So yeah, it's been super positive. I wouldn't say surprising necessarily. That's what you hope for. But we're just really happy with the fact that we can, you know, still be putting out good quality music after 20 something years and still be proud of what we're doing. That's the goal, and it's working out.
1: It definitely is. And we're going to be debuting a new song from Story of the Year later on today called Disconnected, and continue our conversation with Dan Marcella, the vocalist. Now we bring on another big song for you, Black Veil Bride. Slipping one though, 27 to 28. It's Vindicate on the Rock 30.
3: I feel

Black Veil Brides, hope they're not in trouble, but they do drop one, 27-28. That one is called Vindicate. We've got a lot of big debuts for you, and the next one coming in at 27 is with Motionless and White. And Chris Motionless originally wrote this song called R.I.P. based on a romantic breakup, but then, you know, he realized it could describe something any deeply important relationship goes through, a partner, a friend, or even a family member. And he brought in Skylar Gray. She's got this haunting voice that really takes the emotion somewhere that he said he couldn't have reached alone. So that's a great setup for it as it debuts at number 27, R.I.P. This is Motionless and White on The Rock 30. If you

0: Big debut at 27. It's called R.I.P. from Motionless and White. It's L.A. Lloyd hanging out with Dan Marcella from Story of the Year. And coming up, we're going to talk about how he and some other members of the band have become husbands and fathers and how that's changed not only life off stage, but Story of the Year's chemistry on stage as well. Oh, oh, oh,
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0: Hey, I hope you've noticed all the different ways we are reaching out to you, not only here on this amazing radio station with the Rock 30 countdown every weekend, but also you can catch up with us daily on our social media. 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Just go to the YouTube channel, search for L.A. Lloyd, and you'll find Rock 30 TV with a lot of cool shorts on there, videos from previous guest co-hosts we've had on the show as well, and we'd love for you to subscribe, so make sure you do it today. And don't forget, all right, let's bring on another big debut now at 26. It was your L.A. Lloyd Pick of the Week last weekend, Blindfold from Wage War on the Rock 30. I can find-

0: A lot of debuts on The Rock 30, but still, that one's not the highest, even though it does come in at 26, Wage War doing Blindfold. We're counting him down with Dan today from Story of the Year. And early in your career, you learn how to be in a band, and then later you had to learn how to balance that with being a husband and a father also. So what wisdom have those experiences given you, to kind of find that right balance that worked for you?
1: Yeah, we took a few years when our kids, three of us all had kids around the same time. My kids are almost 14 and 10. So There was that group, that few years where they were young and none of us really wanted to be on the road a bunch. So we did kind of dial it back. We were still doing shows here and there, but just not a lot of touring. So I don't know. Now that they're a little older, it's much easier. You know, you can call and be like, hey, I'm in Pittsburgh today. And they're like, cool, what's that? I don't know what Pittsburgh, it's like, like, cool, Dad, what are you doing? Come home.
2: Tell them you're hanging out at the mall there in Pittsburgh.
1: Yeah, it's a cool spot, man. It's a really cool Hilton or whatever, Crown Plaza, wherever we are. But yeah, now we have like our system of, we don't do more than a month usually. It's like this tour is about 30 days. So we try to just keep it about a month, and then we're home for a month or two, just space it out, because we can all leave for a few weeks and not lose our minds. But after that, it's like I have to go hang out with my family,
2: Yeah.
1: So we're all kind of in agreement. We tour as much as we can, but we keep it, we keep space in there and don't leave for too long. That's how we keep our sanity.
0: It seems like everyone's searching for the perfect work-life balance. Seems like you got it figured out, Dan. That's pretty cool, man. We will play more music from Story of the Year later on today. More conversation with Dan as well. Now we bring on Theory of a Dead Man, moving up 30 to 25 with Winnebago, Lay Low.

0: Big old jump for Fozzy, 29 to 24 with I Know Evil. L.A. Lloyd counting him down with Story of the Year. And you know, some songs become instant hits, and it seems others take years to find their audience. And next, Dan Marcella is going to tell you which Story of the Year song surprised the band by growing into fan favorites long after they were released.
1: Oh, oh, oh, O'Reilly.
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0: Dan Marcella from Story of the Year is my guest today. And, you know, songs have a funny way of revealing themselves over time, Dan. Has there been any songs from your latest album, Arson, that's kind of taken on a completely different identity than what it was originally intended? And if so, what do you think the fans discovered in it before you did?
12: Yeah, a lot of songs evolve and change so much in the studio. Like a song like Disconnected, we rewrote that song like two or three times, like different choruses and different verses. And you know, you get it done and you're like, all right, well, that's kind of cool, but let's rewrite this part. And then you rewrite that part. And then it's like, well, that's better than this now. And so a lot of that stuff changes so much in the

0: process, but there's a song called 3 a.m. that a lot of fans have definitely been loving, and we've been playing that a lot live already. I think lyrically that one just connects with a lot of people. You know, it's about us having kids and being on the road, being away from your family, and like, you know, the hardships of living both worlds there. And that one hits a lot of people very personally. So we haven't played a whole lot of them live yet or anything. So, you know, it's like, I don't know. I don't know how people are going to react to them live yet.
1: Well, I think you need to add a few more into the set list, my friend, with this awesome tour you're currently on with Silverstein. We've had a lot of debuts this week, but the highest belongs to Marilyn Manson. The new one is called Exit Wound, debuting at 23 on the Rock 30.

0: That is Ryan Purge, who was with us last week as guest co-host, moving up 25 to 22 with Sour. Boy, we had a lot of people viewing the reels and the long-form video we have of that interview on Rock 30 TV. Have you seen it yet? 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
0: Having a great time counting him down with Dan from Story of the Year. And after more than two decades together, I would imagine the biggest challenge really is improving that you can still write great songs. It's kind of finding new ways to surprise all of you in the band. So what still excites the four of you creatively today and maybe wouldn't have, you know, excited Story of the Year 20 years ago?
16: Yeah, everything usually starts with guitar. Like Ryan writes so much music. Like he's in the bus, in the back of the bus right now, writing demos for our next record. Knows when we'll start working on that. But yeah, it usually starts out with some kind of riff and we're like, oh, that's cool. And we don't think about really the direction too much. You know, we just kind of get in a room and start jamming ideas. And wherever it takes us is where it takes us. So every record's kind of a surprise in that way. It's like, oh, cool. Wow, that ended up being really heavy, or that's totally different for us. But, you know, we just kind of get a whole collection of songs and stuff that we like. Of course, we're like, okay, well, once we get kind of 6-7 songs in, it's like, oh, okay, this is going in this direction. We need a song like this. So maybe we'll steer ourselves in different directions. But yeah, it's always kind of a surprise. It's just like, well, where's this record going to go? Where's it going to take us? And we don't think about it too much. We just kind of just get in the room and make some songs. It's pretty simple.
0: Yeah, if it ain't broke, don't fix it, right? Keep putting out that great music that you love, my friend. We got Poppy for you, who had an interesting time at the Upheaval Festival due to the air quality index there. She decided not to perform, even though her band came out and did the full set instrumentally. No vocals. That's kind of interesting for the fans, I guess. Number 21 for Poppy now. This is called Time Will Tell on The Rock 30.
17: It's Natalie.

0: Time will tell. That's Poppy at number 21. And your L.A. Lloyd pick of the week is from an artist who calls himself Let Down. His real name is Blake Coddington and kind of follows the path of building an audience through painfully honest songs instead of polishing away the rough edges. This is called Do It For The Love. The artist known as Let Down, your L.A. Lloyd pick of the week.
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And the Pretty Reckless get us started in hour number two of the L.A. Lloyd Rock 30. My guest today is Dan Marcella from Story of the Year, and we're going to be playing their big song Gasoline later on this hour and talk about that with Dan. In the meantime, we continue the Rock 30 and bring on The Who for you at number 19. And their vocalist says the song Lost Soul is about staying true to your values and finding the courage to face whatever life throws at you. And it doesn't suck that he got a little help from Johnny Hawkins on vocals. Johnny, of course, from the band Nothing More. Number 19, The Who, and it's Lost Soul on the Rock 30.

0: Ooh, featuring Johnny Hawkins at number 19. That one is called Lost Soul, L.A. Loy with Dan from Story of the Year. And, you know, bands rarely break up because they stop writing good songs. It's usually all about the relationships, right? So what have the four of you and the band figured out about staying together that maybe younger bands are still trying to learn?
1: Yeah, I'd say finding the right group of people and, you know, and respecting each other's space and their worlds as well. That is the hardest part of being in a band. You know, like, writing music is fun, you know, playing music is fun, but being in a band with people, it's like being married to like four other guys, you know. It's like you really have to have that relationship that works with those guys. And we're lucky, we're all from St. Louis and we grew up together skateboarding, and before we even played music, you know, we were all friends, and it was just like, oh, we should, you could play bass, right? Oh, cool, or whatever, you know, you should be our drummer. And it was just more of like a friendship and a hangout, but we were playing music at the same time. So we really lucked out that we have the relationship we do in our band, and it's the four of us that are in the band still. We were the original four that started this band, and that's hard to do after 25 years, you know? So I don't know. Yeah, really just finding the right group of people that you want to play music with. It's not about being the best at what you do. It's more about having a relationship with your band, I think. I think the bands that have that last the longest. And you know, maybe you can find the best players to shred. Everybody's equally as awesome, and you're going to be like, "Whoa, that band's really sick!" But they're going to break up in 2 years, you know, because none of them are going to get along.
2: Yeah.
1: So yeah, it's that's the hardest part. It's crazy.
0: And being out there on the road, man. I mean, you got to find things to do when you're not on stage. I mean, I think that would be the hardest part. And it's kind of cool. You mentioned you guys all grew up on skateboarding. Are you still take your boards out there with you, man, or have you outgrown it?
1: I have not been bringing a board anymore. I'm 45 now, so it definitely hurts a little more. I did go with my kids to the skate park a couple months ago and just rolled around a little bit, but we used to always have four skateboards in the bay of the bus, and just everybody would go out and skate all the time. But now it's more hanging out in a parking lot on a day off and going to find something to eat, and just kind of where there's always a mall. I can see a mall across the street. I'm so sick of going to the mall on this tour already. we just all hang out and do whatever on our days off now.
0: Yeah, and the co-headlining tour that you're currently on with Silverstein now is like your own mini festival. You know, I think you've got four bands total on this tour. Does this formula work better for you, or do you prefer just your own headlining tour?
1: Yeah, it's weird. The last two things, we just co-headlined with Senses Fail last fall. And then, now we're flip-flopping every night with Silverstein. So there's a little security there. You know, it's like as long as you get two good bands together, you can guarantee that you're going to sell tickets. It is hard to sell tickets right now. It's just a lot of bands touring. There's a lot going on, and everything's so expensive in the world. It's like, it's hard to get, you know, people to spend their money on your band. So, you know, we appreciate every person that shows up. But, I don't know. We kind of prefer to have, like, three band bills usually, like just like two main bands and then have an opener. But there's four out on this tour, because then they get to a long night, and you know, our fans are getting a little older now. They want to be out of there by 10:30, and now we don't go on till 10 half the time. But you know, I don't really care. It's always a different adventure. I love playing big festival shows with 50 bands, and also love playing shows with just three bands, you know. It's all different excitement in a different way.
0: Yeah, it seems to be working out quite well for you. Got to be playing some music from our guest Story of the Year later on. Now it's Bill Murray for you, featuring A Day to Remember, Moving Up 20 to 18, and Always Let You Down.

Bill Murray featuring A Day to Remember, moving up to 20 to 18 with Always Let You Down. Now, this next song you're about to hear from Papa Roach kind of has a cool backstory. It's called See You in Hell, and it was originally written for Netflix Devil May Cry, but Jacoby Shattuck says it's really about two brothers consumed by resentment and how refusing to forgive creates your own personal hell. There you go. See You in Hell. It's the new one from Papa Roach, number 17 on the Rock 30.

0: Papa Roach doing See You in Hell, moving up 19 to 17, counting them down with Dan from Story of the Year, a band that's reached a point where they're making music completely on their own terms, which I love so much. And Dan's going to explain why that creative freedom has made this chapter one of the band's most rewarding, coming up next on The Rock 30.
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15: He's been backstage, on air, and in the pit. L.A. Lloyd brings you rock like nobody else.
0: I am L.A. Lloyd, and every once in a while I'll receive a message that reminds me why The Rock 30 has never just been about a countdown, but it's about people who invite the show into their lives every weekend. Now, I received this message on Facebook this week, and with permission, I'd like to share it with you. It comes from Pam, who listens to us on KMOD in Tulsa, and she writes, "Hi, L.A. My husband and I have been fans from day one. No matter where we are, we stream KMOD, and we've been camping in the mountains, and every weekend we've been listening to The Rock 30. On Friday morning, my husband fell. We thought it was a stroke, but it turns out to be a massive brain tumor. We're in the ICU waiting for surgery, and we got special permission to put Rock 30 on speaker here. Our pleas not to miss an episode were granted, and now we sit waiting patiently, one song at a time, debating who will be number one this week. I'm 62. My husband is 65. The joy you bring with your radio show and interviews has become such an amazing part of our life journey. We don't know what each day holds, but as long as we're alive, everyone will know what we're doing when Rock 30 is on. Rock on, L.A., with a heart emoji. Now, to both of you, I say thank you so much for that message. You know, I sit here behind this microphone wondering from time to time if what I do really makes a difference, but messages like yours answer that question better than I could ever imagine. So thank you so much for making Rock 30 part of your life journey. Everyone listening today joins me in wishing you strength, hope, and a successful surgery. This one right here is for you. Let's get back to it. Shine Down, Young Again, at number 16 on the Rock 30.

0: Powell moving up 10 spots for Shinedown, 26 to 16. That is Young again. L.A. Lloyd with Dan from Story of the Year. And last time we talked, you said once you stopped worrying about writing songs for radio, the songs actually connected better. So how has it changed the way Story of the Year creates music today and moving forward on your future songs?
1: Yeah, it's so weird. You know, you have success 20 something years ago on radio, and then you think you have to write songs a certain way. To get people to play it here or there. You have to write the poppy song or whatever. And yeah, the less we worried about it, the more we just wrote music for ourselves that, you know, that we wanted to hear, that we love, the more success we were having with it. So yeah, like a song like Gasoline should never have worked on radio. You know, it's like, it's such a heavy, you know, big rock track with a lot of screaming and stuff, but it ended up being, you know, one of our higher charting songs of our whole career. So yeah, I don't know. We don't know what we should do. We just make music we love and just hope for the best. That's all you can do.
0: Well, I tell you, man, that was a huge requested song when it was on the chart, when it was doing its run there for sure. I mean, how is that song? I got to feel like sometimes when I hear a great radio song that really connects with the fans in that aspect, it just really hits the same live. Am I right on that? I mean, is that definitely one of those big sing-along songs now?
1: Yeah, it's become really fun to play live. We were opening with it on the last run that we just did. But yeah, we're playing it right up the front of the set. And yeah, everybody's just super into it. And that's awesome too. You know, when a song can connect over like radio or just do well streaming wise, but also it's a really fun one to play live. And we knew that one was going to be that. You know, it's just a big, heavy rock song. So yeah, it's awesome. It's fun to play.

0: Greta Van Fleet, Play Your Game, 17 to 15 on The Rock 30. Now, later on today, we're going to play the new single called Disconnected from our guest Story of the Year. And it comes with a very powerful visual story as well. And coming up, Dan Marcello from the band is going to take us behind the scenes of the video and what the band hope fans will take away from it.
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11: It's not just a countdown. It's a backstage pass. This is L.A. Lloyd's Rock 30.
0: Dan is my guest. He's the vocalist from Story of the Year. Next hour, we're going to debut their new single called Disconnected. And I got to talk about the video, man. It feels less like a storyline and more like we're inside someone's state of mind, if you will. So when you were talking about this video, what led to portraying a feeling instead of just simply acting out the lyrics?
12: We keep making videos and I... We're just so much from, you know, that older school of that's how it was in the early 2000s. You know, you put out a single, you made a big video for it. And we know that that's not as important now, you know, because we don't get that many views on all these videos we make. But we just love, you know, making like a mini movie around the song that you wrote. So we just keep doing it. And like Gasoline had the big, crazy, funny video that we put out. And half the people haven't even seen it. But it's like, it's just so fun to like just put something cool out. So yeah, Disconnected, we wanted to kind of shift gears and do a little bit more of a serious video that represented the song. And yeah, it turned out really cool. We have another video for another song that we'll be putting out too.

0: I don't know if videos connect anymore. I don't know if it matters, but we just still love making them. So it's kind of one of the same as writing music. It's like, we're just doing it for ourselves, making videos for ourselves. Luckily, the label pays for it. So that's very nice.
1: That is very nice. And I have to tell you, even from an interview aspect, I mean, it's kind of like, you know, I definitely will put this long form video of you and I, but some of the little pieces we can find, you know, where you're talking about something about more than just, you know, promoting a tour or a song, like skateboarding, for example. You know, sometimes I can drop a 30-second reel or something like that about, you know, you taking your kids to the skateboard park and this thing will get, you know, 100,000 views. You know, it's just so weird what connects with fans these days, but I feel like they're just looking for that, like you said, that authentic, real thing, because we live in this AI world now.
0: Yeah. Yeah, I feel like that's what we make the videos for. It's just mostly just for promotion and just to get those couple clips to put on Instagram. But it's like, but there is a real full video if you want to go watch it, you know. Yeah. But yeah, it's a weird thing that, yeah, we'll just keep doing it our way, and hopefully it kind of works. You know, it's all you can do.
1: And if you want to check out that video, make sure you head over to laloyd.com. We got it for you right there on the homepage. It is awesome, and we'll be playing it for you next hour. Right now, though, we got to bring on Tim Montana, moving up 15 to 14 with Break Me Down.

0: That one made it to number one, Twisting the Knife with Ice Nine Kills, featuring McKenna Grace this week at number 13. One of the coolest things happening for our guest story of the year is fans who grew up with the band are now bringing their own kids to the show. Their vocalist Dan Marcella shares what it's like to have this full circle moment and what it means to the band next on The Rock 30.
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11: No fluff. Just fresh rock and famous faces. That's the L.A. Lloyd way.
0: L.A. Lloyd with Dan from Story of the Year is my guest today. And, you know, you've got fans singing along who weren't even born when your first album, Page Avenue, came out over 20 years ago. So when you look into the crowd today, what tells you Story of the Year has become bigger than one generation, or at least stood the test of time with the ever-changing music industry?
12: Yeah, it freaked me out at first, like a few years back. I was like, man, there's kids in the crowd. I was like, this is weird, you know, And then over the years, I've learned to love it. It's like my favorite thing, seeing just, you know, those young kids experiencing like a big rock show for the first time and how excited they get. You know, it's one of my favorite things now. We always try to go down and incorporate the kids somehow and always give them the set list. There'll be like an older dude just be like, you gotta get the set list. I'm like, dude, gotta give it to the kid. You can't have that. It's one of my favorite things now. And yeah, that's gonna keep us going for the next 20 years, hopefully.
0: I like the way you're talking, my friend. Keep going with it for sure. Gone, gone, gone. We've got Autumn Kings, and they continue to move up 14 to 12 on The Rock 30.

That is Autumn Kings doing Gone, Gone, Gone, coming in at number 12 on the Rock 30. We'll continue our conversation with Dan from Story of the Year until we get to number one. And we're going to debut their new song called Disconnected and talk about that one next hour as well. How does Atreyu keep doing it after all these years? Well, on this one, All For You, they finally managed way to balance the aggression longtime fans expect with a huge melodic chorus that you hear in it. What a great song. Moving up 12 to 11 for Atreyu. It is All For You. I did it!

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2: 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And that's L.A. Lloyd's Rock 30.

Welcome to hour number three of the L.A. Lloyd Rock 30 and the Top 10. And we started off at number 10 with Starless from A Perfect Circle. Later on, our guest story of the year, we're going to debut their new song, Disconnected, and talk about it with their vocalist, Dan Marcella, who's with us today. Eva Under Fire now. Let's talk about Amanda Lieberg. She's the lead vocalist for the band and also a licensed therapist. Now, this song, Villainous, with support for mental health awareness, is giving the song added purpose. I really like it, too. And it features Maria Brink from In This Moment, number 9 on the Rock 30.

0: Glad to see that Eva Under Fire moves into the top 10 with a little help there from Maria Brink from In This Moment, 11-9. And that is called Villainous as we count them down today with Dan Marcella from Story of the Year. And I don't know about you, man, but I feel like rock overall feels a lot healthier today than it did 10 years ago. And from your perspective, what is it that, keeps you optimistic about where music and the overall industry is headed right now in 2026?
1: Yeah, it's always just fun to play shows. You know, it's like for us, I never cared if we were the biggest band on the planet or, you know, as long as we could get a couple hundred people in a room and sweat together, you know, we put everything into our live show and it's all about energy and just go out and have fun. And I think that will never change. You know, that's something we love to do. And that's going to connect with the fans forever. There's so many different bands on different levels that, you know, some are doing arena tours and making different amounts of money and charging way too much for tickets. And,
0: right.
1: You know, I was always more of a punk rock kid that just loved going to little shows and getting sweaty and running around with your friends. And I don't think that'll ever die. You know, I think that's always going to be just an awesome, exciting thing for people to do. But I don't know. I don't know where the future of anything's going to head. And with AI and like the way music is changing completely, I feel like the simplicity of just like a group of people just playing raw music is going to be kind of more special in the future, because it's so easy to just fake everything now. You know, you can go on stage and use auto-tune and have your voice sound perfect, and you know, you can put everything on tracks and just run around and not even have to play your stuff. So I don't know where that's going necessarily, but I hope that it just comes back to like real raw rock music that's it's just people playing music again. And, you know, that's what we're good at. So hopefully that is what sticks.
0: I agree with you 100%, man. Keep making that music and do it yourself. We don't need no AI in our music, right? These girls know exactly what I'm talking about. Let's bring on the warning for you now, moving up 9 to 8 with Kerosene on the L.A. Lloyd Rock 30.

The warning doing kerosene, and it moves up 9 to 8 on the L.A. Lloyd Rock 30s. We get closer to number one with every song that we play. As of today, the reel I had for Amy Lee talking about, you know, let's just sit down and have a glass of wine and talk about what's being real, has now accumulated over 100,000 views. Thank you very much for that. We're trying to get the reels out there to you. We're trying to keep building the Rock 30 TV channel on YouTube. You're downloading the podcast. You're seeing the shorts. You're seeing us even on TikTok, man. Logan and I are trying to bring it to you every day. And of course, we do know what's real. Evanescence with her former number one song right now. Who Will You Follow? This week landing at number 7.

0: Evanescence and Who Will You Follow coming in at number 7 on the Rock 30. And when we come back, we're going to premiere the new song from our guest story of the year called Disconnected. A song that really is connecting, though, with fans in a big way. And Dan from the band is going to tell me why this song arrived at exactly the right time in story of the year's career. Next on the Rock 30.
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18: 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Lloyd.
17: 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Lloyd.
0: We are back on the L.A. Lloyd Rock 30, and if you want to check in today, feel free to call us on the Rock 30 hotline. 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And yes, you will be able to see this interview with Dan from Story of the Year on Rock 30 TV. And we'll have the podcast for you to download on Monday as well. Trying to get in touch with you every day of the week. That's what we're here for. Let's bring on Black Label Society right now. Their song, one of the biggest in their career, coming in at number 6. This is called Broken and Blind.

0: Broken and Blind from Black Label Society, and they come in at number 6 on the Rock 30, and we're about to premiere Disconnected from our guest story of the year. A song, in my opinion, is incredibly vulnerable without sounding hopeless. So, Dan, how did you balance exposing those emotions while still giving listeners something to hold on to and basically say we're not all going straight to hell, you know?
1: Yeah, I try to do that with a lot of songs, you know? It's like I like dark, kind of emotional, dark, personal lyrics, but like sometimes metaphorical, you know? So it can be taken a few different ways. You know, I love writing songs like that, but I do always want it to kind of have not super depressing vibe to it. You know, you want it to have some kind of hope in there. And this one kind of just fell into place when we were writing it. Cause like I said, we rewrote the chorus like 2 or 3 times. And, eventually we were just sitting in the room and the word disconnected just came out. We were like, disconnected. And like somebody said it, and we all went, oh, that's cool. You know? So sometimes a word just pops up and then we instantly kind of knew what that meant. It's like, okay, what is it to be disconnected? You know, there's so many things that as connected as we are with social media and the internet and everything now, everybody still feels disconnected from people or from the world in general. So that just immediately made sense to us. And that just kind of wrote itself after that, you know? But yeah, I like dark lyrics, but then you got to keep it a little positive every once in a while.
0: Yeah, you got to have a little light at the end of the tunnel. All right, let's get it on for the very first time. The premiere of Story of the Year's new song, Disconnected, on The Rock 30.

0: At Sparetooth, doing free, moving into the top five, 8 to 5. L.A. Lloyd here, and 25 years ago, success probably meant gold records and sold-out arenas. But coming up, I'm going to ask Dan Marcella what success looks like the story of the year in 2026.
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2: Dan Marcella from Story of the Year is my guest today on the Rock 30, a band that's been together over 20 years. And, you know, back during that time, success might have meant MTV, heavy radio airplay, record sales, chart positions. But today's success can begin with a 30-second clip online. I mean, it's really changed a lot. So in regard to exposing your music, what feels more rewarding now than it did back then?
3: Yeah, it is weird to be a band that had that success. You know, we were all over MTV back in the day. And, you know, newer bands, even in the last 10, 15 years, they didn't really have that same kind of experience when they were coming up. But I don't know. We're not good at all at... doing reels and Instagram and all that stuff, and everybody tells us to get better at it, and it's like we try, you know, and we're fine, we have people that post certain things for us and stuff, but I don't know if it's worth it for us to like get really good at that now, you know.
2: Right
3: now you have to be a media expert and a great singer and all this other stuff. It's like, man, I don't know. I don't know if it's more desperate and annoying for us to try to get really good at that kind of stuff, or just to keep being good at music and just hope that it works, you know.
2: Yeah.
3: We don't worry about it too much.
2: Which you shouldn't. Just keep doing what you're doing, man. It sounds great to me, and I love the live show for sure. So happy you're out on the road with Silverstein. We'll continue our conversation with Dan Marcella from Story of the Year, but how about Architects right now? This is Broken Mirror, moving up 6 to 4 on the Rock 30. Some

0: That is Breaking Benjamin doing something wicked. A little closer to number one, 5-3. L.A. Lloyd here. Two songs remain. And still ahead, Dan Marcella reflects on where Story of the Year stands in 2026, what keeps the band motivated, and why the journey still feels as exciting as ever.
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0: Logan's telling me that we are getting a lot of texts and a lot of calls, enjoying the interview today with Dan Marcella of Story of the Year. And the great thing is, even after this show ends today on this awesome radio station, well, there's several ways you can get a lot of things, including the podcast of the interview without the music. You can just hear Dan and I talking. You can also see Dan on our Rock 30 TV channel that you'll you'll find on video. That will be the interview in its entirety. Or if you just want to stream the show again, we replay this one for you four times daily, starting on Monday at midnight Central Time. 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And yes, you can hear it throughout the week to hear your favorite artist right here, Dan Marcella, from Story of the Year. And looking back over the last few months, Dan, since we last talked in March, what would you say has been the biggest I didn't see that coming moment for Story of the Year?
11: We've been playing a lot of big festivals. We did Welcome to Rockville and Sonic Temple. You've been getting on these the Danny Wimmer festivals, which is a lot more like heavier bands and stuff. Like played maybe Download, Limp Bizkit headlined. It was we're playing with Guns N' Roses headlined one of the other ones. Maybe it was Rockville. We've just been playing such weird big festivals, you know. And that's not weird for us. We've done a lot of that in our career, but it's been really fun to just see these other old legacy bands that they're still kicking ass. I assume I could say ass. They're still kicking ass, and you know, Limp Bizkit's just killing it again, and they're so much fun to watch. And Guns N' Roses played a 3-hour set, after we did 40 minutes or something, and I'm tired, and I'm like, how are they doing a 3-hour set? Which that's a little excessive, but it's just been fun to be just back out and be busy and still getting to do all these cool things, you know. We're very lucky, and we're obviously good at what we do, but it's still hard to have success after this many years. So we're just happy to be out here, and always something fun happening.
0: Well, it sure sounds like it, man. You guys are having a blast on the road. Five Finger Death Punch still not at number one. Thought it might make it this week, but they're sideways at number two. It's called Eye of the Storm on the Rock 30.
13: Oh, Father!

Five Finger Death Punch doing Eye of the Storm, trying desperately to get to number one, but 3 Days Grace holds on to the top spot again this week. Matt Walsh from the band says his song captures those nights that you never want to end, the kind that become lifelong memories, which I would say is a fitting way to wrap up another Rock 30 countdown today. Your number one song, 3 Days Grace, Don't Want to Go Home Tonight, on the L.A. Lloyd Rock 30.

0: And we give you 3 days grace, number one again on the L.A. Lloyd Rock 30 with Don't Want to Go Home Tonight. Five Finger Death Punch might get there next week. Maybe it'll be Breaking Benjamin. They're coming on pretty strong as well. Well, hey, man, Dan Marcella, your third appearance as my guest on the Rock 30. It's so great having you and the music of Story of the Year on the show today. Hope to see you live somewhere down the road later on this year, my friend.
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0: C101 Rocks. I always do random facts. So let's take a look today at some good ones. How about, this is a weird one. The reason the taste of artificial banana flavorings and fake banana flavor products don't taste like bananas is that it was based on another type of banana that was wiped out by the plague in the 1950s. You would think they would fix that, do you think, by now? Most pencils sold in America today have eraser tips, while those sold in Europe usually don't. British consumers typically buy erasers separately. Candy canes were invented in 1670, I mean so long ago, in Germany to help keep kids quiet in church. The tops are curved so they look like a shepherd's staff. Nathan Lane, Steve Buscemi, David Alan Greer all auditioned to be George on Seinfeld, which seems weird, right? That didn't seem like it'd be right. Coffee loses 70% of its flavor within 2 minutes of being brewed. Kind of sucks, actually. That's a look today at your random facts.
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So there is a new amp that can make you sound like Dookie album from Green Day. It just came out. You can check out Billy Joe Rockin' It on

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I'm Mel. 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

C101 rocks. Pearl Jam keeping their new drummer a secret, or can they? Actually, you know what? In the rock world, a lot easier to keep secrets than in the pop world. But they're doing a show in September. I guess we'll get the reveal during that time. Limp Bizkit's about to get in the studio to make some music.

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Corpus Christi's Rock Station, C101. So I've never been to any Comic-Con things, but I have friends that live by it, save up their money all year. And the San Diego Comic-Con just got started like 2 days ago. And it's huge. Celebrities all over the place, surprise guests. Like, it looks so much fun. I might have to figure out a way to go to one of these things. But you can watch online, live vicariously. It works too. It's Imagine Dragons.

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I'm Mel Taylor. 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

rocks. Have you heard any of the new music from Everlast? He's got a new record coming out just really about a month from now. I think it's the 28th of August. You can check out some new tunes. There's a video as well. He's just such a cool guy. I don't know.

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Lars Ulrich from Metallica, he's gearing up for the band's upcoming residency at the Sphere in Vegas. And, you know, it starts in October. He said he's got a lot of nerves. He's very excited.

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It's Mel Taylor. And C101, welcome to the Hilliard Center, October 14th. 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
1: How about it's officially 97 days until Halloween? I know it sounds crazy, but over the last few days, like the 100 countdown started, and I've had so many things on my Instagram and on social media just, you know, talking about Halloween. So they say you should celebrate Summerween. And after all, we are in the thick of summer. Halloween decorations have already started hitting the shelves, so why not? To mark the season, a list of some classic horror movies that are set during the summer. The Creature from the Black Lagoon came out in 1954. That was number one on the list. And if you've never seen it, I mean, that's a good one. And Soon the Darkness, number two. It's Don't Deliver Us from Evil, The Blood of Satan's Claw, Torso, that's an Italian horror flick, The Texas Chainsaw Massacre, Jaws, Friday the 13th, Hostel, Sleepaway Camp, I Know What You Did Last Summer. All some fun ones to watch. And you know what? Why not celebrate a little Summerween? Mix it up a bit.
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Corpus Christi's rock station, C101. I'm not sure when we're getting this new Papa Roach album, but it's coming 2026 at some point. It's

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It's Mel Taylor and C101. Welcome to the Hilliard Center, October 14th. 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

0: Corpus Christi's Rock Station, C101. Let's take a look today at your rock music news. MGK Day is happening in Cleveland, of course. That is his hometown, August 7th and 8th, with a performance with Wiz Khalifa. Happening on the 8th, it'll be a big community event. Fan experience and tickets are on sale on the event's website. Congrats to Korn's Jonathan Davis, married his longtime girlfriend, Brittany Parisi. Their nuptials actually coincided with Taylor Swift and Travis Kelce. We're just hearing about it on social, but both look so very happy. The Ramones are set to receive a star on the Hollywood Walk of Fame. They're part of the LA Landmark 2027 class. The dates for the star ceremonies have yet to be announced, but I think they have up to 2 years to schedule their star unveiling, which is such a huge honor. Collective Soul is set to release their 13th studio album called Touch and Go to a wider audience this summer than initially just on Record Store Day. It's got a new wave feel, and it comes out officially this Friday. And if you are a Ghost fan, they've shared the first trailer for their upcoming concert film, Too Big to Rig. Watch it now on YouTube. The film will be out August 26th, and tickets are on sale now.
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Corpus Christi's Rock Station, C101. Five-Finger Death Punch new record comes out on Friday, actually. It's coming up, and it'll be their 10th album. It's got 10 songs, including this new one. It's Eye of the Storm. I'm excited to hear it. Oh, Father!

Corpus Christi's Rock Station, C101. Hi, it's Mel Taylor. I'm soon to get out of here. 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

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So if you spent a little too much this weekend, don't worry. Keywords are back on Monday tomorrow. Get your first one just after 9 o'clock to win $1,000 and recoup some of that cash.

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It's Rozak. Hope you're enjoying your Sunday. Still have a little bit of weekend to go, and Evanescence is taking us into the afterlife with this one.

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Corpus Christi's rock station, C101. Hey, it's Rozak, and there's some inventions that I see, and I go, why didn't I think of that? 1904, 122 years ago, at the World's Fair in St. Louis, the ice cream cone was invented. And somebody went, okay, ice cream, this waffle,

Corpus Christi's rock station, C101. All right, my friends, it's Rozak. Time for me to wrap it up. Head out of here. Guess what? Still a little bit of weekend to go, so hey, enjoy it.